Jesus told his disciples, "I am with you always, even to the end of the age." That means you can trust him on the good days, on the hard days, and every day in between. You are loved, and you are not alone. 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
3: Well, you carefully carry that to-go box home. You put it in the fridge. You go to bed already looking forward to it. Your alarm goes off. You shuffle into the kitchen. Lunch bag in hand. You open the refrigerator. You reach for your leftovers. And they're gone. Maybe they're behind the milk. Maybe someone moved them. Nope. Your husband decided they looked too good to pass up and ate them the night before. One tiny detail I forgot to mention. I'm officially in my third trimester of pregnancy. Let's just say those leftovers were not just leftovers. They had become part of my plans, my hopes, my dreams, maybe even my next personality for the next 24 hours. But don't worry, my husband Jordan is still alive. But I do think we've established a new household rule. If the leftovers belong to the pregnant lady, they're officially off limits.
0: It's your morning walk with Lindsay, presented by Beacon Light Counseling in Taze Valley, weekdays from 6 to 10 a.m. God's love isn't something you have to earn. Romans 5:8 says, "But God demonstrates his own love toward us in this: while we were still sinners, Christ died for us." God didn't wait for us to get everything together before loving us. He loved us first, with unconditional love, and it changed everything.

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Why don't you focus on the burgers? And we'll provide the music. 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
1: You know, when Jesus went to the cross, he said, it is finished. 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There is nothing that we can add. I can't work my way to heaven in the first place, but he doesn't need me to do works in order to get my salvation. He did everything that was required by the law. He did everything that was required for our salvation. You don't have to get things right in your life because guess what? None of us are perfect. And yet Jesus died for all of us. He died for you, and his grace is enough. And all you've got to do is in faith say yes to him.
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3: 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Because, same. I'll look at my calendar and think, yeah, I can absolutely do all that. And then real life shows up. What I'm learning is that saying yes to everything doesn't make us superhuman. It just makes us tired. So maybe today is a good day to leave a little margin. If you're feeling stretched thin, you're not failing. 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Remember that Jesus wasn't sprinting everywhere with a color-coded planner.
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1: No, my five-year-old doesn't have a phone. She has an iPad. And through that iPad, because we have iPhones, she can message us. And she's learned how to do speech-to-text all by herself. And I feel like she uses it way more than my boys ever did. She sent me a message the other day, Kyle, that just, woo, got this dad's heart. She said, make sure, get back home safely. And I need you and yourself with Zeke. I love you, Daddy. Love you, Daddy. And I just thought, aw. 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
3: We can sit down at the end of the day and our minds are still racing through tomorrow's to-do list, you know, the conversations we need to have or the things that we're worried about. But I love the picture that we're given in Psalm 23. It says, "The Lord is my shepherd, I shall not want. He makes me lie down in green pastures. He leads me beside still waters." You know, God isn't just interested in getting us through life. He wants us to find rest in Him. That doesn't mean everything is perfect. It means that we can trust the one who's leading us. We don't have to carry every worry on our own because our shepherd already knows what we need. His love is enough, His grace is enough, and He is already at work in the details, even in the ones you can't see.
0: 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If you declare with your mouth Jesus is Lord, and believe in your heart that God raised Him from the dead, you will be saved.

Psalm 37:5 says, "Commit your way to the Lord. 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

Jesus told his disciples, "I am with you always, even to the end of the age." That means you can trust him on the good days, on the hard days, and every day in between. You are loved, and you are not alone. 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
1: Every day there are good things for us to do. 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But it boils down to simple things like being humble and walking with God. 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It boils down to simple things like kindness and showing love for those that need it. Those are the things that God has called you to every single day. And then it says over in Galatians chapter 6, don't grow weary in doing those good things, because in due time you will reap a harvest if you don't give up.
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0: The same God you've trusted through every season is with you now. 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God's faithfulness doesn't fade with the years, and His promises never run out. So go to Him again. He's still able.

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1: Well, you carefully carry that to-go box home, you put it in the fridge, you go to bed already looking forward to it. 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
1: You know, when Jesus went to the cross, he said, it is finished. 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He did everything that was required by the law. He did everything that was required for our salvation. 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None of us are perfect. And yet Jesus died for all of us. 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And all you've got to do is in faith say yes to him.
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Psalm 37:5 says, "Commit your way to the Lord. 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

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That means you can trust him on the good days, on the hard days, and every day in between. You are loved, and you are not alone. 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
3: we can sit down at the end of the day and our minds are still racing through tomorrow's to-do list, you know, the conversations we need to have or the things that we're worried about. But I love the picture that we're given in Psalm 23. It says, "The Lord is my shepherd, I shall not want. He makes me lie down in green pastures. He leads me beside still waters." You know, God isn't just interested in getting us through life. He wants us to find rest in Him. That doesn't mean everything is perfect. It means that we can trust the one who's leading us. We don't have to carry every worry on our own because our shepherd already knows what we need. His love is enough, His grace is enough, and He is already at work in the details, even the ones you can't see.
0: 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They are new every morning. Great is Your faithfulness. That's just one of God's promises from Lamentations chapter 3 that you hear on Your Walk FM. God's mercy and forgiveness never run out. His mercy still heals. His grace still changes lives. No past is too messy. No failure is too great. You are never beyond the reach of God's redeeming love.

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Let us pray for you. 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
1: No, my five-year-old doesn't have a phone. She has an iPad. And through that iPad, because we have iPhones, she can message us. And she's learned how to do speech-to-text all by herself. And I feel like she uses it way more than my boys ever did. She sent me a message the other day, Kyle, that just, woo, got this dad's heart. She said, make sure, get back home safely. And I need you and yourself with Zeke. I love you, Daddy. Love you, Daddy. And I just thought, aw. My wife's like, you better save those. I'm like, these babies aren't going anywhere. But on the other side, I get text messages that have 47 just random emojis.
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1: 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It just warms my heart when I get them, even the 47 random emojis.
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3: Well, you carefully carry that to-go box home. You put it in the fridge. You go to bed already looking forward to it. Your alarm goes off. You shuffle into the kitchen. Lunch bag in hand. You open the refrigerator. You reach for your leftovers. And they're gone. Maybe they're behind the milk. Maybe someone moved them. Nope. 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One tiny detail I forgot to mention. I'm officially in my third trimester of pregnancy. Let's just say those leftovers were not just leftovers. They had become part of my plans, my hopes, my dreams, maybe even my next personality for the next 24 hours. 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But I do think we've established a new household rule. If the leftovers belong to the pregnant lady, they're officially off limits.
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1: Every day there are good things for us to do. 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Is it, does God want me to do this? Does God want me to do that? I'm telling you, the Bible tells you all kinds of things that you can do. But it boils down to simple things like being humble and walking with God. It boils down to simple things like doing justice and mercy. It boils down to simple things like kindness and showing love for those that need it. Those are the things that God has called you to every single day. And then it says over in Galatians chapter 6, don't grow weary in doing those good things, because in due time you will reap a harvest if you don't give up.
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3: 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Because, same. 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And then real life shows up. What I'm learning is that saying yes to everything doesn't make us superhuman. It just makes us tired. So maybe today is a good day to leave a little margin. If you're feeling stretched thin, you're not failing. 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
0: 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The Lord your God is with you, the mighty warrior who saves. 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In his love, he will no longer rebuke you, but will rejoice over you with singing.

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Psalm 37:5 says, "Commit your way to the Lord. 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
1: You know, when Jesus went to the cross, he said, "It is finished." 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It finished all that was required for our salvation. There is nothing that we can add. I can't work my way to heaven in the first place, but he doesn't need me to do works in order to get my salvation. He did everything that was required by the law. He did everything that was required for our salvation. You don't have to get things right in your life, because guess what? None of us are perfect. And yet Jesus died for all of us. He died for you, and his grace is enough. And all you've got to do is, in faith, say yes to him.
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3: We can sit down at the end of the day and our minds are still racing through tomorrow's to-do list, you know, the conversations we need to have or the things that we're worried about. But I love the picture that we're given in Psalm 23. It says, "The Lord is my shepherd, I shall not want. He makes me lie down in green pastures. He leads me beside still waters." You know, God isn't just interested in getting us through life. He wants us to find rest in Him. That doesn't mean everything is perfect. It means that we can trust the one who's leading us. We don't have to carry every worry on our own because our shepherd already knows what we need. His love is enough, His grace is enough, and He is already at work in the details, even the ones you can't see.
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In Taze Valley, weekdays from 6 to 10 a.m. Isaiah 55:6. Seek the Lord while he may be found. Call on him while he is near.

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1: No, my five-year-old doesn't have a phone. She has an iPad. And through that iPad, because we have iPhones, she can message us. And she's learned how to do speech-to-text all by herself. And I feel like she uses it way more than my boys ever did. She sent me a message the other day, Kyle, that just, woo, got this dad's heart. She said, make sure, get back home safely. And I need you and yourself with Zeke. I love you, Daddy. Love you, Daddy. And I just thought, aw. My wife's like, you better save those. 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
3: Well, you carefully carry that to-go box home. You put it in the fridge. You go to bed already looking forward to it. Your alarm goes off. You shuffle into the kitchen, lunch bag in hand. You open the refrigerator. You reach for your leftovers, and they're gone. Maybe they're behind the milk. Maybe someone moved them. Nope. Your husband decided they looked too good to pass up and ate them the night before. One tiny detail I forgot to mention. I'm officially in my third trimester of pregnancy. Let's just say those leftovers were not just leftovers. They had become part of my plans, my hopes, my dreams, maybe even my next personality for the next 24 hours. But don't worry, my husband Jordan is still alive. But I do think we've established a new household rule. If the leftovers belong to the pregnant lady, they're officially off limits.
0: It's your morning walk with Lindsay, presented by Beacon Light Counseling in Taze Valley, weekdays from 6 to 10 a.m. The same God you've trusted through every season is with you now, even in the moments you can't see it. He is still providing, still guiding, still carrying you through. Ephesians chapter 3 says, He is able to do immeasurably more than all we ask or think, according to His power that is at work within us. God's faithfulness doesn't fade with the years, and His promises never run out. So go to Him again. He's still able.

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That doesn't have to end when you leave the car. 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
1: Every day there are good things for us to do. 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Does God want me to do this? Does God want me to do that? I'm telling you, the Bible tells you all kinds of things that you can do. But it boils down to simple things like being humble and walking with God. It boils down to simple things like doing justice and mercy. It boils down to simple things like kindness and showing love for those that need it. Those are the things that God has called you to every single day. And then it says over in Galatians chapter 6, don't grow weary in doing those good things, because in due time you will reap a harvest if you don't give up.
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11: Hey, good morning. Happy Thursday. It is Thursday. It is rainy, and this feels exactly like the kind of morning where your bed suddenly becomes 1,000% more comfortable. I don't know about you, but I had a hard time as soon as I heard that rain go, and when I woke up, I was like, oh, this would be a great day to sleep in. But you know, it's okay. If you're already out the door this morning, you've got the windshield wipers going, probably dodging a few puddles. Please be safe out there. But hey, we're almost to Friday. Grab that coffee, take it a little slower on those wet roads. And, you know, we'll bring some sunshine through the speakers this morning with all your favorite Jesus music. I'm Lindsay. This is your morning walk. Don't go anywhere.

On a rainy morning like today, I was thinking about how even with all of our modern technology, weather is still surprisingly hard to predict. We've got satellites, radars, computer models, and sometimes, you know, we still look outside and think, well, that's not what they said was going to happen. Hey, I'm Lindsay. You're listening to Your Morning Walk. A forecast, as educated as it may be, is still just a prediction. And it made me think about this fascinating moment in Jonah chapter 1. Jonah is on a ship headed away from where God told him to go when this violent storm comes up. The sailors are terrified, and scripture tells us each of them begins crying out to their own God, desperately trying to figure out who could save them. Eventually, they decide to cast lots. Now, I'm a bit of a history nerd, so looking into this, casting lots was an ancient way of seeking an answer or making a decision. And we don't know exactly what these lots looked like. They could have been stones or sticks or pottery or small objects, but they would be thrown or drawn, and the result was interpreted. We actually see lots used throughout scripture. Lots of lots, sometimes by God's people and sometimes by those seeking false gods. But here is what gets me. These sailors weren't calling on the God of Israel. And yet Jonah chapter 1 verse 7 says, the lot fell on Jonah. Of everybody on that ship, it landed on the one man running from God. Proverbs chapter 16 verse 33 says, the lot is cast into the lap, but its every decision is from the Lord. What looked like chance wasn't chance at all. And I think there's something really comforting about that this morning. We can make educated guesses. We make plans. Sometimes we make really good decisions. And sometimes, like Jonah, we head completely in the wrong direction. But God is never wondering how any of this is going to turn out. The God who was sovereign over the storm, the ship, and even the falling of those lots is still sovereign over your life today. When the forecast changes, when your plans change, or when life takes a turn you never could have predicted, I want you to remember, nothing catches God by surprise.

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Coming up next, you can hear Emerson Day with God Ain't Finished Yet, then We the Kingdom after that. I'm Lindsay. You're listening to Your Morning Walk, and I hope you're having a wonderful Thursday morning.

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0: It is that time of the morning. It's time to make another stop in our local school prayer zone. Hey, I'm Lindsay. This is your morning walk. And each weekday, we're intentionally covering one of our local school districts in prayer. We're praying over the students walking those hallways, the teachers leading their classrooms, the administrators making decisions, and just every staff member who helps keep these schools going. And today we're heading into the Hurricane and Taze Valley area, and we're praying over Putnam County Schools. Now, this includes Hurricane High School, Buffalo High School, Poca High School, and Winfield High School. Also, George Washington Middle School, Hurricane Middle School, Poca Middle School, and Winfield Middle School. And our elementary schools. This is Buffalo Elementary, Confidence Elementary, Connor Street Elementary, Eastbrook Elementary, George Washington Elementary, Hometown Elementary, Hurricane Town Elementary, Lakeside Elementary, Mountain View Elementary, Poca Elementary, Rock Branch Elementary, Scott Taze Elementary, West Taze Elementary, and Winfield Elementary. So wherever you are listening from this morning, would you join us in covering these schools in prayer? Lord, we lift up every student, teacher, and staff member across Putnam County Schools today. 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Protect these students as they learn and grow. Encourage the teachers who pour into them every day. And let your peace be present in every classroom and hallway. Help each person walking through those doors today know that they are seen, they are valued, and they are deeply loved by you. Amen.
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0: just something about the smell of a coffee shop. You walk through the door, get that first hit of freshly brewed coffee, and suddenly the day already feels just a little bit better. I can already smell it now. Hey, I'm Lindsay. You're listening to Your Morning Walk. Apparently, that coffee smell could someday be coming from somewhere you wouldn't expect. Inside the walls of your house. Researchers in South Korea have figured out a way to take used coffee grounds, the stuff, you know, normally scooped out and thrown away, and turn them into a potential alternative to styrofoam insulation. They bake the grounds at an extremely high temperature, around 700 degrees Celsius, turning them into a porous charcoal filled with tiny air pockets that are really good at trapping heat. And then they combine it with a plant-based binder and press it into boards. Now, I know that's a lot of science speak, but in early lab testing, it insulated about as well as commercial styrofoam. Now, don't start saving this morning's coffee grounds for your next home renovation just yet. Researchers are still needing to test things like, you know, durability and moisture resistance and, you know, pretty important fire safety. But considering millions of tons of used coffee grounds are thrown away around the world every year, it's pretty cool to think the grounds from your morning coffee could eventually get a second life inside somebody's home.
1: Got a prayer request? Let us pray for you. Share your request and let others know you're praying for them on the Post-its for Prayer wall at walkfm.org.
2: 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Isaiah 58:12 speaks of people who will build up the ancient ruins and be called the repairer of the breach. I love that picture because sometimes God calls us to build something new, but other times he calls us to repair what has been broken. Maybe there's a relationship that needs restoring, someone who needs forgiveness, or an area of your life that you've neglected. Don't assume that something is broken beyond repair. Put it in God's hands and be willing to do the work. God is still in the restoration business. 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
4: 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They are new every morning. Great is your faithfulness. That's just one of God's promises from Lamentations chapter 3 that you hear on your Walk FM. God's mercy and forgiveness never run out. His mercy still heals. His grace still changes lives. No past is too messy. No failure is too great. You are never beyond the reach of God's redeeming love.

0: one of those rainy days where once you finally get where you're going, you might just want to stay inside for the rest of the day. 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
0: This is your morning walk.
10: Hey, good morning. Happy Thursday morning. We're getting closer to the weekend, but there is still plenty of Thursday ahead of us. So grab your coffee. Let's get moving together. So glad you're here. This is your morning walk. I'm

want you to think about one decision you're trying to make right now. The one you'd love for God to just hand you a piece of paper and say, here, this is what you need to do next. Because whether it's something life-changing or just one of 100 little choices piling up, decision-making can get exhausting. And sometimes you're not even looking for a perfect answer. You just want to know you're headed in the right direction. Hey, I'm Lindsay. You're listening to Your Morning Walk. There are so many decisions we have to make. You know, some are big, life-changing ones, but honestly, even 100 little decisions can leave me feeling overwhelmed and wondering, am I doing any of this right? Recently, I read a devotional about a woman who was going through a big change. She met a friend for coffee, and that friend handed her a piece of paper. She had written down everything she could think of that might help. Answers to questions she hadn't even asked yet, advice for decisions she hadn't even gotten to. And I thought, how comforting would that be? But then it reminded me, God has given us something even better. In Proverbs chapter 4, verse 13, it says, hold on to instruction. Do not let it go. Guard it well, for it is your life. God's word isn't just a collection of stories about people who lived thousands of years ago. It's wisdom for the life that I'm living today. It teaches me how to respond when I'm hurt, how to handle conflict, how to love people well, how to steward what God's given me, and how to make choices that reflect Him. Now, that doesn't mean I'm going to go open my Bible and find a verse telling me exactly which job to take or which house to buy, but the more time I spend in God's Word, the more I learn His character, His priorities, and His ways, and that wisdom starts shaping the decisions I make. Maybe you, too, are facing a decision today, and you'd really love for God to just hand you that piece of

Your morning wouldn't be complete without a little scripture, your favorite song, and a good cup of coffee. It's Your Morning Walk, brought to you by Beacon Light Counseling. Walk.

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3: 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She sent me a message the other day, Kyle, that just, woo, got this dad's heart. 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And I need you and yourself with Zeke. 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
2: 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A new command I give you. Love one another. As I have loved you, so you must love one another.

Ann Wilson with My Jesus right here on Walk FM. Coming up next, you can hear Micah Tyler with Even Then Matthew West after that. Happy Thursday.

Jesus told his disciples, "I am with you always, even to the end of the age." That means you can trust him on the good days, on the hard days, and every day in between. You are loved, and you are not alone. Walk FM.

0: along the way, pets figured out that training humans is a whole lot easier than doing things themselves. Hey, I'm Lindsay. You're listening to Your Morning Walk. I want to ask, what has an animal in your life trained you to do? Maybe it's your dog, your cat, or maybe you don't even have a pet, but you've watched somebody else completely rearrange their life around theirs. Because we love to say we train our pets. But really, who trained who? My husband Jordan and I were having this conversation with my parents yesterday. Our 6-year-old golden retriever, Winnie, has absolutely trained my husband Jordan. Every morning, she stands in the perfect spot beside his side of the bed and starts wagging her tail. Why? Well, because her tail hits the curtain, opens it just enough for the sunlight to come through, and it wakes Jordan up. Jordan wakes up. Winnie goes outside. Winnie gets breakfast. That is not an accident. That is a system. So whether it's your pet or one you know and love, what have they successfully trained the humans in their life to do? I gotta know. Give me a call at 877-456-9361.
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0: here's a couple things to put on your Christian music radar this morning. One you can listen to soon, and one you may want to see live. Hey, I'm Lindsay. You're listening to Your Morning Walk. Great news is 4 King & Country has a brand new album coming out called The Most Beautiful Colors. It's coming out September 18th. And from their early previews, this one sounds like it's coming from, you know, a really different season of life for the guys. It tackles marriage, family, aging parents, loss, and the reality of trying to be a good husband, a good dad, son, and brother when life doesn't exactly go according to plan. So definitely sounds like we may need the tissues for a few of those songs. And then, of course, Third Day apparently isn't quite ready to wrap up the reunion just yet. They're adding one final spring 2027 leg to their 30th anniversary reunion tour alongside Zach Williams. So we've got new music to look forward to this fall and a little more Third Day coming next year. Not a bad time to be a Christian music fan.
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2: 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Isaiah 58:12 speaks of people who will build up the ancient ruins and be called the repairer of the breach. I love that picture because sometimes God calls us to build something new, but other times He calls us to repair what has been broken. 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Put it in God's hands and be willing to do the work. God is still in the restoration business. The Verse of the Week is brought to you by Kingdom First Construction, supporting the mission of Walk FM to share the hope of God's Word.
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0: 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Hey, I'm Lindsay. You're listening to Your Morning Walk. 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
10: Hey, good morning. Happy Thursday. It is Thursday. It is rainy, and this feels exactly like the kind of morning where your bed suddenly becomes 1,000% more comfortable. I don't know about you, but I had a hard time as soon as I heard that rain go, and when I woke up, I was like, oh, this would be a great day to sleep in. But you know, it's okay. If you're already out the door this morning, you've got the windshield wipers going, probably dodging a few puddles. Please be safe out there. But hey, we're almost to Friday. Grab that coffee, take it a little slower on those wet roads. And you know, we'll bring some sunshine through the speakers this morning with all your favorite Jesus music. I'm Lindsay. This is your morning walk. Don't go anywhere.

On a rainy morning like today, I was thinking about how even with all of our modern technology, weather is still surprisingly hard to predict. We've got satellites, radars, computer models, and sometimes, you know, we still look outside and think, well, that's not what they said was going to happen. Hey, I'm Lindsay. You're listening to Your Morning Walk. A forecast, as educated as it may be, is still just a prediction. And it made me think about this fascinating moment in Jonah chapter 1. Jonah is on a ship headed away from where God told him to go when this violent storm comes up. The sailors are terrified, and scripture tells us each of them begins crying out to their own God, desperately trying to figure out who could save them. Eventually, they decide to cast lots. Now, I'm a bit of a history nerd, so looking into this, casting lots was an ancient way of seeking an answer or making a decision. And we don't know exactly what these lots looked like. They could have been stones or sticks or pottery or small objects, but they would be thrown or drawn, and the result was interpreted. We actually see lots used throughout scripture. Lots of lots, sometimes by God's people and sometimes by those seeking false gods. But here is what gets me. These sailors weren't calling on the God of Israel. And yet Jonah chapter 1 verse 7 says, the lot fell on Jonah. Of everybody on that ship, it landed on the one man running from God. Proverbs chapter 16 verse 33 says, the lot is cast into the lap, but its every decision is from the Lord. What looked like chance wasn't chance at all. And I think there's something really comforting about that this morning. We can make educated guesses. We make plans. Sometimes we make really good decisions. And sometimes, like Jonah, we head completely in the wrong direction. But God is never wondering how any of this is going to turn out. The God who was sovereign over the storm, the ship, and even the falling of those lots is still sovereign over your life today. When the forecast changes, when your plans change, or when life takes a turn you never could have predicted, I want you to remember.

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A little scripture, a little joy, and the music you love. Brought to you by Beacon Light Counseling in Taze Valley. Walk.

0: 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And the really cool thing that we were able to do is our Heart of the School initiative, recognizing and honoring those in our schools who go quietly above and beyond to make a difference in the lives of students, families, and staff. 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
3: 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And then it says over in Galatians chapter 6, don't grow weary in doing those good things, because in due time you will reap a harvest if you don't give up.
2: It's Derek and Kyle, presented by RJ Hupp Auto Sales in Gallipolis, Ohio. Weekdays from 1 to 6 p.m. God's love isn't something you have to earn. Romans 5:8 says, "But God demonstrates his own love toward us in this: while we were still sinners, Christ died for us." God didn't wait for us to get everything together before loving us. He loved us first with unconditional love, and it changed everything.

0: It is that time of the morning. It's time to make another stop in our local school prayer zone. Hey, I'm Lindsay. This is your morning walk. And each weekday, we're intentionally covering one of our local school districts in prayer. We're praying over the students walking those hallways, the teachers leading their classrooms, the administrators making decisions, and just every staff member who helps keep these schools going. And today we're heading into the Hurricane and Taze Valley area, and we're praying over Putnam County Schools. Now, this includes Hurricane High School, Buffalo High School, Poca High School, and Winfield High School. Also, George Washington Middle School, Hurricane Middle School, Poca Middle School, and Winfield Middle School. And our elementary schools. This is Buffalo Elementary, Confidence Elementary, Connor Street Elementary, Eastbrook Elementary, George Washington Elementary, Hometown Elementary, Hurricane Town Elementary, Lakeside Elementary, Mountain View Elementary, Poca Elementary, Rock Branch Elementary, Scott Taze Elementary, West Taze Elementary, and Winfield Elementary. So wherever you are listening from this morning, would you join us in covering these schools in prayer? Lord, we lift up every student, teacher, and staff member across Putnam County Schools today. 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Protect these students as they learn and grow. Encourage the teachers who pour into them every day. And let your peace be present in every classroom and hallway. 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Amen.
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0: You know, there is just something about the smell of a coffee shop. You walk through the door, get that first hit of freshly brewed coffee, and suddenly the day already feels just a little bit better. I can already smell it now. Hey, I'm Lindsay. You're listening to Your Morning Walk. Apparently, that coffee smell could someday be coming from somewhere you wouldn't expect. Inside the walls of your house. Researchers in South Korea have figured out a way to take used coffee grounds, the stuff, you know, normally scooped out and thrown away, and turn them into a potential alternative to styrofoam insulation. They bake the grounds at an extremely high temperature, around 700 degrees Celsius, turning them into a porous charcoal filled with tiny air pockets that are really good at trapping heat. And then they combine it with a plant-based binder and press it into boards. Now, I know that's a lot of science speak, but in early lab testing, it insulated about as well as commercial styrofoam. Now, don't start saving this morning's coffee grounds for your next home renovation just yet. Researchers are still needing to test things like, you know, durability and moisture resistance and, you know, pretty important fire safety. But considering millions of tons of used coffee grounds are thrown away around the world every year, it's pretty cool to think the grounds from your morning coffee could eventually get a second life inside somebody's home.
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1: 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The Lord your God is with you, the mighty warrior who saves. He will take great delight in you. In his love, he will no longer rebuke you, but will rejoice over you with singing.

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2: 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I can't work my way to heaven in the first place, but he doesn't need me to do works in order to get my salvation. He did everything that was required by the law. He did everything that was required for our salvation. You don't have to get things right in your life because guess what? None of us are perfect. And yet Jesus died for all of us. He died for you, and his grace is enough. And all you've got to do is, in faith, say yes to him.
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1: Are you the kind of person who bites off more than you can chew? 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Because, same. I'll look at my calendar and think, yeah, I can absolutely do all that. And then real life shows up. What I'm learning is that saying yes to everything doesn't make us superhuman. It just makes us tired. So maybe today is a good day to leave a little margin. If you're feeling stretched thin, you're not failing. You're just human. 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
1: 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The Charleston Dirty Birds invited us to organization night, and the really cool thing that we were able to do is our Heart of the School initiative, recognizing and honoring those in our schools who go quietly above and beyond to make a difference in the lives of students, families, and staff. 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

0: sure get back home safely. And I need you and yourself with Zeke. 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Love you, Daddy. And I just thought, aww. My wife's like, you better save those. I'm like, these babies aren't going anywhere. But on the other side, I get text messages that have 47 just random emojis.
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0: And I can't text back because you can't read. That's why speech to text is such a powerful thing. 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It just warms my heart when I get them, even the 47 random emojis.
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1: We can sit down at the end of the day and our minds are still racing through tomorrow's to-do list. You know, the conversations we need to have or the things that we're worried about. But I love the picture that we're given in Psalm 23. It says, "The Lord is my shepherd, I shall not want. He makes me lie down in green pastures. He leads me beside still waters." You know, God isn't just interested in getting us through life. He wants us to find rest in Him. That doesn't mean everything is perfect. It means that we can trust the one who's leading us. We don't have to carry every worry on our own because our shepherd already knows what we need. His love is enough, His grace is enough, and He is already at work in the details, even the ones you can't see.
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0: The same God you've trusted through every season is with you now. 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Ephesians chapter 3 says, "He is able to do immeasurably more than all we ask or think, according to His power that is at work within us." God's faithfulness doesn't fade with the years, and His promises never run out. 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He's still able.

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2: 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I'm telling you, the Bible tells you all kinds of things that you can do, but it boils down to simple things like being humble and walking with God. It boils down to simple things like doing justice and mercy. It boils down to simple things like kindness and showing love for those that need it. Those are the things that God has called you to every single day. And then it says over in Galatians chapter 6, don't grow weary in doing those good things, because in due time you will reap a harvest if you don't give up.
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1: Well, you carefully carry that to-go box home. 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You reach for your leftovers. 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Nope. 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One tiny detail I forgot to mention. 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Let's just say those leftovers were not just leftovers. 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But don't worry, my husband Jordan is still alive. 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

0: You ever watch a video and then you go, now I've got way more questions than I have, would have ever had, than if I've never seen that video?
1: Right?
0: Yeah. It's Derek and Kyle. Thanks for listening to Walk FM. I saw a video, Kyle. I need you a picture of this. It looks to be like an over, like, quadruple-sized kiddie pool. Just a little bit of water.
1: Okay.
0: Has sponsors all around the wall.
1: Sponsors on this
0: little
1: pool?
0: This little miniature RC boat's just driving around.
1: Okay.
0: And all of a sudden, a lady hand reaches in and she sets a squirrel on a pair of skis behind the boat. I have so many questions. What? Yes, this boat, this little mini RC boat, is pulling a squirrel skiing. And I'm like, okay, whoever looked at a squirrel and goes, I wonder if that squirrel could ski. And then whoever looked at a boat and go, you know, honey, I think I want this new hobby. I'd like to learn to drive an RC boat. Okay, babe. But I want to pull a squirrel on a pair of skis. Like, where does that come from?
1: Hold on. How do you get the skis on the squirrel?
0: It didn't really lock in. It just kind of stood on two wood ski-looking things.
1: What? Like popsicle sticks?
0: Yeah, basically. It had a piece of plastic underneath of it that kind of made it, like, rigid and like a platform that it could do. And the little squirrel put his little hands on, little paws on the handles and just had a little life jacket on, just happy as content as it could ever look.
1: What in the world?
0: I watched it way too many times to go, I've got a lot of questions now, and I have no one to ask them to.
2: It's not Kyle, then Derek. It's Derek and Kyle on Walk FM. Let's face it. Your afternoon just got a whole lot cooler.

You're listening to Walk FM. It's Kyle and Derek. And up next, brand new music from Brandon Lake. It is How Good God Is. And I love this song because this song talks about the pain that we go through. And I know pain is not a good thing, generally speaking. It's not something we want. It's not something we desire in our lives. But in the middle of our pain, we get to see how good God is. And that's why it's a good thing. And I love, pay attention to the last verse, the very end of the song. He ties it back to Jesus. He talks about, listen, Jesus could have avoided the thorns and the nails. Jesus could have avoided the cross. But if he had, we would never know how good God is.

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1: I want to talk about something. 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It's Kyle and Derek, and I want to talk about Awana.
2: Okay.
1: If you know what I'm talking about. Awana, A-W-A-N-A, the kids program that churches often have for, you know, kids, clearly. My son, Eli, 8 years old, last night we took him to a church that has Awana because my church, I love my church. We have a great church, but we don't have a program for kids on Wednesday nights. Right. We just don't have the number of people to be able to do that. And there's a church near us that said, we're starting Awana. And I said, this will be great. So we signed my son up and we're like, this will be wonderful. You know, the day of yesterday, he goes, I don't want to go. I don't want to go. I was like, I don't care. This is good for you. You're going to learn.
2: Yeah.
1: You're going to make friends. You're going to sing songs. It's going to be like VBS. You're going to have a great time.
2: Right.
1: I don't want to go. We took him. He was kicking and screaming the whole way. We dropped him off for his lesson while we went and did our Bible study. And then we came back to get him at the end. And he is absolutely jumping up and down. Can't

contain himself, telling us about all the fun things they did. I said, I'm sorry you didn't have any fun. He said, oh, I had a lot of fun. I said, so you want to come back next week? I think so. I was like, okay, well, good.

0: sometimes we just need to give teachers a round of applause. Hey, it's Derek and Kyle. Thanks for listening to Walk FM. And in this instance, it's for one of my kids. We'll leave them nameless. But I asked, hey, you got homework tonight? And they're like, yep, sure do. And I'm like, well, what do you got? I've got to do cursive. And I'm like, what? I was like, I didn't even think they were teaching it anymore. And they're like, well, my art teacher is apparently over it, and we're all going to learn cursive during this semester. I'm like, I love it. He goes, but Dad, I've got kindergarten paper to write on. And I said, well, that's not a bad thing. And he's like, yeah, we already did it in class, but she looked at it and said, you know, that's pretty bad. You should probably take it home and redo it again. And I was like, son, it's easy. It's just all about the flow. And he was like, yeah. I was trying to flow. Well, but I'm just happy because that's been one of my biggest fears with technology is they stopped teaching cursive. And there's a lot of great things about being able to write in cursive to someone and or at least signing your name.
1: Right.
0: Like, what are we going to do? Have people sign in their names in print? That's easy to, you know, forge and copy. And maybe that shows my age that people you know, would be worried about that. But I'm happy about it.
1: Yeah. Yeah. No. And if you've ever seen my signature, you know, nobody's going to forge that.
0: I can't even forge my own half the time.
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0: You know, accountability is not always about the wins. Hey, it's Derek and Kyle. Thanks for listening to Walk FM. This is my weekly ukulele accountability. And I've got to admit, with traveling last week and getting ready for that, it's been about 10 days or more since I've picked up my ukulele. So just being accountable. But here's the growth part that I've learned. I'm in the past, probably wouldn't have picked it up again for a long time because I'd have been like, see, you don't really want to learn this.
1: Mm-hmm.
0: But what I'm learning is life happens. I don't have enough time to teach a squirrel, if you heard earlier, how to ski. And sometimes you don't have time to do those hobbies you want. Doesn't mean you got to give them up. You quit on them. Just means, hey, I need to recognize I need to find some time in my schedule over this weekend, sit down and play the ukulele. Now, I don't know when that's going to be because we have an extremely packed weekend.
1: Yeah.
0: But I'm going to find it. I'm going to check back in next week. And I'm on that train. If you're learning a new hobby like me, you might miss it for a few days. That doesn't mean you have to quit.
2: Two dads, two great beards.
0: One and a half.
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0: Zach Williams, a little more like Jesus, a little less like me. You're listening to Walk FM. It's Kyle and Derek. And I love that song. I mean, we've played it for a while now, but I love that song. But I can't listen to it without remembering the passage where it talks about John the Baptist, where he says, he must increase and I must decrease. And that's a great principle to keep in mind. Like, we want to be all about Jesus. We want to have him be first in our lives. But I also get sidetracked because my little, I don't know if I'm ADHD or what, but right. Like, my brain goes different ways sometimes. And I keep thinking that would be a great slogan for like a Christian diet program. Mm-hmm. Like, he must increase, I must decrease.
1: Yeah.
0: A little more of him, a little less of me.

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3: 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They are new every morning. Great is your faithfulness. That's just one of God's promises from Lamentations chapter 3 that you hear on your Walk FM. God's mercy and forgiveness never run out. His mercy still heals. His grace still changes lives. No past is too messy. No failure is too great. You are never beyond the reach of God's redeeming love.

You know, there's a lot of darkness in our world, but that doesn't mean we have to be overcome by it. You're listening to Walk FM. It's Kyle and Derek. And I want to remind you, you don't overcome the darkness. You don't defeat the darkness just by talking about how dark it is. You know how you get past the darkness is you turn on the light. And you've already taken a step in that direction just by tuning into Walk FM. Thanks for listening today. Thanks for letting us encourage you today. And I want to encourage you, if you need more of the light, you know where to find it. You find it here on Walk FM. You find it in time that you spend in prayer and in time that you spend in the Bible. Point to the light. Look at the light. That's how you defeat the dark world around you.

0: 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Hey, it's Derek and Kyle. 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
1: I do it every week.
0: Yeah, I think it takes some... Listen, I think there's a superpower that comes with ADHD. But this is... and you can hyper-focus and you can block out whatever. And yeah, you can read in public. But in Australia, Melbourne to be exact, they have a Friday night activity where they invite people to come out to a local park. And over 100 people showed up last week just to sit in this park area and read books and never talk. Now, they have a curated playlist in the background. Wouldn't bother me unless it's music I didn't know, and then I'd be listening and wouldn't be reading. Here's my biggest thing. As a super high, off-the-chart people person, I'd be wanting to ask, hey, what are you reading? Do you like it? Who's it by? Like, I would be wanting to talk to people. If you're going to put me in a space with 100 people, I want to talk to them. Yeah. I don't want to just sit there in silence and read.
1: Yeah.
0: That'd feel like school all over again. No,
1: and I
0: feel like
1: I would be distracted by, you know, birds and traffic and...
0: somebody sniffling.
1: Yeah, all the sounds. I'd much rather read in quiet.
0: Right. But you read in public all the time.
1: I do read in public all the time.
0: So how do you not get distracted then?
1: Well, I was thinking like I read in church because I read the Bible during church.
0: You know what I mean? Yeah, like, yeah. No, I'm talking like this is they bring their book they're currently reading. They sit down. There's some benches. It's like almost looks like an amphitheater. And they all just pile in there and just read their books. And my mind goes, okay, at the end of the night, does everybody just kind of close their book at the same time?
1: Everybody, get up and walk out silently.
0: Yeah, wave at each other and just walk out. Like, I don't know. Again, got so many questions.
2: 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And yes, they'll share them all. Sorry about that. It's Kyle and Derek on Walk FM. 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Thank you for praying for our ministry, and thank you to those who support us financially so we can continue to offer hope and encouragement every day. 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
3: we can sit down at the end of the day and our minds are still racing through tomorrow's to-do list, you know, the conversations we need to have or the things that we're worried about. But I love the picture that we're given in Psalm 23. It says, "The Lord is my shepherd, I shall not want. He makes me lie down in green pastures. He leads me beside still waters." You know, God isn't just interested in getting us through life. He wants us to find rest in Him. That doesn't mean everything is perfect. It means that we can trust the one who's leading us. We don't have to carry every worry on our own because our shepherd already knows what we need. His love is enough, His grace is enough, and He is already at work in the details, even the ones you can't see.
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0: Well, for science, we've officially done it. Hey, it's Derek and Kyle. Thanks for listening to Walk FM. We have tried the chicken waffle flavored Oreos.
1: Yes, we have. They're interesting.
0: They are.
1: They're interesting. The waffle is very clear.
0: 100%.
1: You can definitely, because the outer cookie part is shaped like a waffle, colored like a waffle, but it tastes like a waffle. And you can taste like the maple syrup kind of taste
0: very
1: to it.
0: Very strong.
1: They could have said, these are waffle Oreos.
0: Yeah.
1: And we would have been cool. That's what they are.
0: So here's the surprise. This will be a spoiler if you're looking to try it. Maybe close your ears for the next 15 seconds. The chicken part,
1: yeah,
0: is some kind of hot sauce they put in there.
1: Yeah,
0: that there's a like lingering burn,
1: a delayed taste,
0: way delayed. Because I just kept eating. I'm like, I still don't taste the chicken. Let me try another one. I don't get why they're doing that. And I mean, I probably ate five or six of them, which I mean, that's probably a serving, right?
1: Right. Well, yeah, sure. It's not what they recommend, but yes.
0: And then like, I don't know, two or three minutes later, I'm like, my throat is on fire.
1: Yeah.
0: And you're like, I'm getting it now too. And I'm like,
1: yeah,
0: I didn't sign up for this. I don't eat spicy
1: stuff. It's not hot, hot, hot. Like you're going to, if you don't like spicy foods, you're not going to be able to handle this.
0: No.
1: Just be prepared. There's an aftertaste of like, you know, it's been cooked. It's been fried.
0: I don't know if it's an aftertaste. It was an afterburn.
1: I don't know.
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1: Psalm 37:5 says, "Commit your way to the Lord. Trust in Him, and He will act." Whatever decisions you face today, trust in God, and He will direct you. 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

0: We have more Oreos to try.
1: These guys, that's all they have time to do is eat Oreos.
0: It's for science, okay?
1: It is. We're doing it for you.
0: That's right. You're listening to Walk FM. It's Kyle and Derek, and we're trying all the great new limited time flavors of Oreos. Apparently, this is our thing now.
1: Yes.
0: So we tried the chicken and waffles Oreos, which we do recommend.
1: Yeah.
0: If you like chicken and waffles, way or sweet. Even if you just like waffles.
1: Yeah.
0: They are sweet. Very sweet, and that was the part that I didn't anticipate. Like, yes. I get it because like it's a cookie. Because I was going, how do you have chicken taste like a cookie, or a cookie taste like chicken? But they were very sweet, and that was good. But for that reason, we're gonna not try the deep fried flavor of Oreos today. We'll save those. We'll try those tomorrow.
1: My palate couldn't handle.

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1: 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The Charleston Dirty Birds invited us to organization night, and the really cool thing that we were able to do is our Heart of the School initiative, recognizing and honoring those in our schools who go quietly above and beyond to make a difference in the lives of students, families, and staff. And we couldn't do any of this without you. Your generosity, encouragement, and continued support make these opportunities possible and allow us to keep serving our community in meaningful ways.

0: Sometimes you read a story and you think, worst nightmare. Hey, it's Derek and Kyle. Thanks for listening to Walk FM. I am allergic to anything that stings. Wasps, bees, hornets. And so to be in this man's shoes, I would not want to be. He gets swarmed by a bunch of bees. And as he's swatting them, which, first mistake, just run. Just run. As he's swatting them, his wedding band comes flying off his finger. What? And he loses it.
1: Oh my
0: like, you want to talk about a bad day going from a bad day to a worse day is then having to go home to your wife and be like, look, I got stung 117 times and I lost my wedding ring. Luckily, stranger, after the kind of chaos calmed down, quietly slipped into the area. The bees were more docile and was able to find the ring. So that's the light at the end of the tunnel. But man, you want to talk about, this is my least favorite time of the year, because if you go to any sporting event where people have pop or have had pop the night before, say like a youth football game on a Saturday after the high school teams played on a Friday, there are 9 million yellow jackets. Mm-hmm. And I am just, I can't even enjoy myself. So I'm glad this guy made it out safely, but take it from me, someone's allergic, don't sit there and swat at him. Just run. It's got to be better than just standing there trying to fight a bunch of bees swarming you.

0: It's Derek and Kyle, or Kyle and Derek.
1: Yeah, we haven't really decided. It doesn't matter that much.
0: Either way, it's an afternoon filled with hope, encouragement, and lots of great music on Walk FM.

Jesus told his disciples, "I am with you always, even to the end of the age." That means you can trust him on the good days, on the hard days, and every day in between. You are loved, and you are not alone. 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

0: hard to believe. Tomorrow is 25 years. Mm. 25 years since the events of what we still call 9/11. And this is a hard time for a lot of people, I think. And there are young people who don't even know, that don't understand. But I was in college when it happened.
1: Same.
0: And I don't know. It just kind of like, I don't know. It left a scar.
1: Yeah, trauma, definitely.
0: That even when it gets to be this time of year, people will make their posts on Facebook and Instagram and places about, you know, never forget. Listen, I'm never going to forget. In fact, it gets hard for me to be on social media around the anniversary, because when I start seeing the pictures of what happened, those things still bring up a lot of emotions. So if this is a difficult season for you, know that you're not alone. Mm-hmm. But even if it's not, you know, we're thinking of those who are still recovering and those who are still, they've lost loved ones and they still mourn over those things. I mean, mm-hmm. our country has been through a lot. But God has been with us.
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3: Well, you carefully carry that to-go box home. 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You go to bed already looking forward to it. Your alarm goes off. You shuffle into the kitchen. Lunch bag in hand. You open the refrigerator. You reach for your leftovers. And they're gone. 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Maybe someone moved them. Nope. Your husband decided they looked too good to pass up and ate them the night before. One tiny detail I forgot to mention. I'm officially in my third trimester of pregnancy. Let's just say those leftovers were not just leftovers. 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But don't worry, my husband Jordan is still alive. But I do think we've established a new household rule. 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
0: 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It's Kyle and Derek on Walk FM. 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
0: Jesus told his disciples, "The harvest is plentiful, but the workers are few. 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

0: You know, there's a lot of darkness in our world, but that doesn't mean we have to be overcome by it. You're listening to Walk FM. It's Kyle and Derek. And I want to remind you, you don't overcome the darkness. You don't defeat the darkness just by talking about how dark it is. You know how you get past the darkness is you turn on the light. And you've already taken a step in that direction just by tuning into Walk FM. Thanks for listening today. Thanks for letting us encourage you today. And I want to encourage you, if you need more of the light, you know where to find it. You find it here on Walk FM. You find it in time that you spend in prayer and in time that you spend in the Bible. Point to the light. Look at the light. That's how you defeat the dark world around you.
1: It's Kyle and Derek. Or Derek and Kyle. Whatever it is, thanks for listening to Walk Out.

0: 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Hey, it's Derek and Kyle. 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
1: I do it every week.
0: Yeah, I think it takes some... Listen, I think there's a superpower that comes with ADHD. But this is... and you can hyper-focus and you can block out whatever. And yeah, you can read in public. But in Australia, Melbourne to be exact, they have a Friday night activity where they invite people to come out to a local park. And over 100 people showed up last week just to sit in this park area and read books and never talk. Now, they have a curated playlist in the background. Wouldn't bother me unless it's music I didn't know, and then I'd be listening and wouldn't be reading. Here's my biggest thing. As a super high, off-the-chart people person, I'd be wanting to ask, hey, what are you reading? Do you like it? Who's it by? Like, I would be wanting to talk to people. If you're going to put me in a space with 100 people, I want to talk to them. Yeah. I don't want to just sit there in silence and read.
1: Yeah.
0: That'd feel like school.
1: No, and I feel like I would be distracted by, you know, birds and traffic and
0: somebody sniffling.
1: Yeah, all the sounds. I'd much rather read in quiet.
0: Right. But you read in public all the time.
1: I do read in public all the time.
0: So how do you not get distracted then?
1: Well, I was thinking like I read in church because I read the Bible during church.
0: You know what I mean? Yeah, like, yeah. No, I'm talking like this is they bring their book they're currently reading. They sit down. There's some benches it's like almost looks like an amphitheater, and they all just pile in there and just read their books. And my mind goes, okay, at the end of the night, does everybody just kind of close their book at the same time?
1: Everybody, get up and walk out silently.
0: Yeah, wave at each other and just walk out. Like, I don't
1: know.
0: Again, got so many questions.

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0: Well, for science, we've officially done it. Hey, it's Derek and Kyle. Thanks for listening to Walk FM. We have tried the chicken waffle flavored Oreos.
1: Yes, we have. They're interesting.
0: They are.
1: They're interesting. The waffle is very clear.
0: 100%.
1: You can definitely, because the outer cookie part is shaped like a waffle, colored like a waffle, but it tastes like a waffle. And you can taste like the maple syrup kind of taste
0: very
1: to it.
0: Strong.
1: They could have said, these are waffle Oreos.
0: Yeah.
1: And we would have been cool. That's what they are.
0: So here's the surprise. This will be a spoiler if you're looking to try it. Maybe close your ears for the next 15 seconds. The chicken part,
1: yeah,
0: is some kind of hot sauce they put in there.
1: Yeah,
0: that there's a like lingering burn,
1: a delayed taste,
0: way delayed. Because I just kept eating. I'm like, I still don't taste the chicken. Let me try another one. I don't get why they're doing that. And I mean, I probably ate five or six of them, which, uh-huh, I mean, that's probably a serving, right?
1: Right. Well, yeah, sure. It's not what they recommend, but yes.
0: And then, like, I don't know, 2 or 3 minutes later, I'm like, my throat is on fire.
1: Yeah.
0: And you're like, I'm getting it now too. And I'm like,
1: yeah,
0: I didn't sign up for this. I don't eat spicy
1: stuff. It's not hot, hot, hot. Like, you're going to, if you don't like spicy foods, you're not going to be able to handle this.
0: No.
1: Just be prepared.

Two dads, four kids, at least 63 bad dad jokes. And yes, they'll share them all. Sorry about that. It's Kyle and Derek on Walk FM.

0: Sometimes you read a story and you think, worst nightmare. Hey, it's Derek and Kyle. Thanks for listening to Walk FM. I am allergic to anything that stings. Wasps, bees, hornets. And so to be in this man's shoes, I would not want to be. He gets swarmed by a bunch of bees. Hmm. And as he's swatting them, which, first mistake, just run. Just run. As he's swatting them, his wedding band comes flying off his finger, and he loses it.
1: Oh my
0: like,
1: goodness.
0: You want to talk about a bad day going right? from a bad day to a worse day is then having to go home to your wife and be like, look, I got stung 117 times, and I lost my wedding ring. Luckily, stranger, after the kind of chaos calmed down, quietly slipped into the area. The bees were more docile and was able to find the ring. So that's the light at the end of the tunnel. But man, you want to talk about, this is my least favorite time of the year, because if you go to any sporting event where people have pop or have had pop the night before, say like a youth football game on a Saturday after the high school teams played on a Friday, there are 9 million yellow jackets. Mm-hmm. And I can't even enjoy myself. So I'm glad this guy made it out safely, but take it from me, someone's allergic, don't sit there and swat at him. Just run. It's got to be better than just standing there trying to fight a bunch of bees swarming you.
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3: We can sit down at the end of the day and our minds are still racing through tomorrow's to-do list. You know, the conversations we need to have or the things that we're worried about. But I love the picture that we're given in Psalm 23. It says, "The Lord is my shepherd, I shall not want. He makes me lie down in green pastures. He leads me beside still waters." You know, God isn't just interested in getting us through life. He wants us to find rest in Him. That doesn't mean everything is perfect. It means that we can trust the one who's leading us. We don't have to carry every worry on our own because our shepherd already knows what we need. His love is enough. His grace is enough. And He is already at work in the details, even the ones you can't see.
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3: Well, you carefully carry that to-go box home. You put it in the fridge. You go to bed already looking forward to it. Your alarm goes off. You shuffle into the kitchen. Lunch bag in hand. You open the refrigerator. You reach for your leftovers. And they're gone. Maybe they're behind the milk. Maybe someone moved them. Nope. Your husband decided they looked too good to pass up and ate them the night before. One tiny detail I forgot to mention. I'm officially in my third trimester of pregnancy. Let's just say those leftovers were not just leftovers. They had become part of my plans, my hopes, my dreams, maybe even my next personality for the next 24 hours. But don't worry, my husband Jordan is still alive. But I do think we've established a new household rule. If the leftovers belong to the pregnant lady, they're officially off limits.
0: 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Seek the Lord while he may be found. Call on him while he is near.

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1: You know, when Jesus went to the cross, he said, "It is finished." And by that, what he meant is that his sacrifice, what he was doing for us on the cross, was enough. It finished all that was required for our salvation. There is nothing that we can add. I can't work my way to heaven in the first place, but he doesn't need me to do works in order to get my salvation. He did everything that was required by the law. He did everything that was required for our salvation. You don't have to get things right in your life, because guess what? None of us are perfect. And yet Jesus died for all of us. He died for you, and his grace is enough. And all you've got to do is, in faith, say yes to him.
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2: 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But then a bunch of people in red shirts showed up. They didn't just help me, they helped Mom and Dad too. I don't know what we would have done if God's pit crew hadn't shown up. 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
3: Are you the kind of person who bites off more than you can chew? Like, you say yes to everything, either because you're a people pleaser like me, or because you're deeply, confidently overestimate how efficient you're about to be. Because, same. I'll look at my calendar and think, yeah, I can absolutely do all that. And then real life shows up. What I'm learning is that saying yes to everything doesn't make us superhuman. It just makes us tired. So maybe today is a good day to leave a little margin. If you're feeling stretched thin, you're not failing. You're just human. Remember that Jesus wasn't sprinting everywhere with a color-coded planner.
0: 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He is still providing, still guiding, still carrying you through. Ephesians chapter 3 says, He is able to do immeasurably more than all we ask or think, according to His power that is at work within us. God's faithfulness doesn't fade with the years, and His promises never run out. So go to Him again. He's still able.

Jesus told his disciples, "I am with you always, even to the end of the age." That means you can trust him on the good days, on the hard days, and every day in between. You are loved, and you are not alone. 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
1: No, my five-year-old doesn't have a phone. She has an iPad. And through that iPad, because we have iPhones, she can message us. And she's learned how to do speech-to-text all by herself. And I feel like she uses it way more than my boys ever did. She sent me a message the other day, Kyle, that just, woo, got this dad's heart. She said, make sure, get back home safely. And I need you and yourself with Zeke. I love you, Daddy. Love you, Daddy. And I just thought, aw. My wife's like, you better save those. I'm like, these babies aren't going anywhere. 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
1: 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So I don't know if you've experienced that. It just warms my heart when I get them, even the 47 random emojis.
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